0: In the program spotlight, now we bring a discussion on the 136th episode of Mann Ki Baat program. The participants are Ashok Tandon, political analyst, and Sarabjit Kaur, anchor.
1: Good evening, listeners. The 136th episode of Mann Ki Baat was a reflection on the many facets of India's journey from honoring the courage of our armed forces on Kargil Vijay Divas to celebrating the achievements of our scientists, sportspersons, entrepreneurs, artisans, and young innovators. To dwell on this in detail, we are fortunate to connect with Mr. Ashok Tandon, political analyst. Mr. Ashok, welcome to the discussion.
2: Thank you.
1: Prime Minister Narendra Modi addressed the nation through the 136th episode of Mann Ki Baat. The Prime Minister commenced his address by paying tributes to the soldiers and martyrs of the Kargil War and highlighted the 13-day commemorative motorcycle expedition Shaurya Vijay Yatra from the National War Memorial in New Delhi to the Kargil War Memorial in Dras, Ladakh. Before we go any further, let's first hear what the Prime Minister said in his own special way, paying his tribute to the martyrs of the Kargil War.
3: आज का भारत अपने वीरों को सिर्फ याद ही नहीं करता बल्कि नई पीढ़ी तक उनकी गाथा भी पहुंचाता है इसी भावना से इस वर्ष एक विशेष शौर्य विजय यात्रा निकाली गई 14 जुलाई को दिल्ली के नेशनल वॉर मेमोरियल से शुरू हुई यह मोटरसाइकिल यात्रा द्रास के करगिल वॉर मेमोरियल तक पहुंच गई इसका संदेश वन राइड वन नेशन वन सैल्यूट यह यात्रा हमें याद दिलाती है कि राष्ट्र के लिए दिया गया बलिदान कभी भुलाया नहीं जा सकता
1: Mr. Ashok, we'd like to know from you, what message does the One Ride, One Nation, One Salute campaign convey? And how can young Indians keep the legacy of Kargil heroes alive?
2: See, every year on the 14th of July, this Shaurya Divas, Shaurya Vijay Yatra is celebrated to commemorate Kargil victory of Indian Armed Forces. This is basically to remind our people and countrymen that the extraordinary courage of our brave soldiers, covering peaks of Kargil, harsh weather, the challenge posed by the enemy, our soldiers faced every such circumstances, and yet their spirit was great. And their sacrifices. So basically, the sacrifices were all for the defense of Bharat Mata. So that is why Prime Minister also paid his tributes to the Jawans and all those who martyred. And he reminded us that particularly this, you also mentioned, one ride, one nation, one salute. So this journey reminds us that the sacrifice made for the nation can never be forgotten. And this yatra is organized every year.
1: In this episode of Mann Ki Baat, the Prime Minister laid a lot of emphasis on self-sufficiency in the defense sector. The Prime Minister spoke about the induction of INS Mahendragiri, successful DRDO tests of the Pinaka long-range guided rocket and Kusha missile, and growing defense cooperation and exports, including missile arrangements with Indonesia. We'd like to have your expert comment on this.
2: See, all this what you're mentioning is a symbol of the growing strength as India as an Atmanirbhar Bharat. And in that context, the details which the Prime Minister shared with the country included India's continuously strengthening her technological capabilities. A few days ago, INS Mahendragiri was inducted into Indian Navy. And this modern warship has been designed and built in India itself. More than 75% of the material used in it are indigenous. As I said, this very month, the DRDO also successfully tested the Pinaka long-range guided rocket. And also, besides the success of this, lies the collective perseverance of our scientists and engineers. And only 2-3 days ago, the DRDO also successfully tested the Kusha missile. Now, these are some of the defense achievement. These defense production is now moving towards defense exports. And political cooperation with the friendly countries is also leading to export and collaboration with these countries. So I think the Prime Minister also mentioned about his visit to Indonesia, where a major agreement regarding BrahMos and Astra missile was concluded. Also is now increasing global confidence in India's defense equipment and technological growth. And that is why, particularly in the developing countries, there is a lot of interest in India's indigenous growth of the defense equipment.
1: Mr. Ashok, taking cue from what you just said, you spoke about perseverance, you spoke about self-reliance. Another laudable milestone of our country is the successful launch of Vikram 1. We'll first hear what the Prime Minister said on this.
3: विक्रम वन इसके सफल लॉन्च से हर देशवासी गौरव से भरा हुआ है. हम सभी भारतीय स्पेस सेक्टर के इस ऐतिहासिक क्षण के साक्षी बने. ये प्राइवेट सेक्टर द्वारा विकसित भारत का पहला रॉकेट है. हमारे युवा इनोवेटर्स 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
1: Now we all know that Vikram 1 is India's first privately developed rocket. Mr. Ashok, we'll like to know from you, what is the outcome of this great milestone in India's growth story, and especially in the defense sector and, you know, sector of aerospace and research in the field of space sector?
2: The space sector has always been very, very significant from India's growth story, particularly when we are moving toward Viksit Bharat by 2047. So in that context, this particular mention which the Prime Minister did today, I think is very, very significant. And if I may add, you know, all of us Indians were really a witness to this historic moment for India's space sector. It is India's first rocket developed by private sector. And our young innovators achieved something that was once difficult even to imagine. Now, what they display is remarkable skills, passion and patience. Now, for a long time, our space sector remained closed to the private sector, as the Prime Minister also mentioned, denying many interested young people the opportunity to showcase their talent. Now, keeping the interest of the youth in mind, India has now opened up the space sector to private enterprise, and today the world is witnessing the results of it. That's the real growth story of India and India's moving towards Viksit Bharat.
1: You just spoke about young innovators, and in fact, the Prime Minister too praised Indian students' outstanding performance in international science Olympiads. So what do India's science Olympiad results reveal about the country's scientific talent?
2: You know, all these youngsters are really bringing glory to India in the field of science. Now, science Olympiads are among the most important competitions in the world. A large number of our students participate in these every year, especially the Olympiads in physics, chemistry, biology and mathematics. They were held very recently, last month. And the Indian contingent delivered a spectacular performance in all these competitions. And particularly if I mention this physics Olympiad, all five of our students won gold medals and India secured the top rank. Now, over the past decade, students from our country have been winning either a gold or a silver medal in every physics Olympiad. And as far as chemistry Olympiad is concerned, our students have won gold medal. And this has been our performance so far, best performance. All of our students also won medals in biology Olympiad, including a gold medal. On the other hand, in the maths Olympiad, our students secured 2 gold and 4 silver medals. So why Prime Minister was mentioning it? Because this brings pride to the nation's youth power. And also, the culture of Olympiads and hackathon is steadily growing in India.
1: You just spoke about the flag of India flying high. So let's first hear what the Prime Minister had to say about the Har Ghar Tiranga campaign.
3: 15 अगस्त हर भारतीय के लिए गर्व का दिन है. ये उन असंख्य वीरों को याद करने का दिन है जिन्होंने भारत माता की स्वतंत्रता के लिए अपना सब कुछ समर्पित कर दिया. उनके त्याग और तपस्या की वजह से आज हमारे हाथ में तिरंगा है. इस तिरंगे में हमारे संविधान के आदर्श हैं. साथियों, पिछले कुछ वर्षों में हर घर तिरंगा अभियान ने पूरे देश को एक अद्भुत भावना से जोड़ा है.
1: Mr. Ashok, we are not too far away from the Independence Day too. So I'd like to know from you, what kind of emotion or sentiment do such campaigns evoke in the minds of the youth?
2: You know, when Prime Minister invoked the sentiment of Har Ghar Tiranga, it was not just a slogan. He appealed to the people to make it a mass movement. It certainly has become a mass movement. And 15th August, of course, is a day of pride for every Indian. And it's a day to remember the countless heroes who dedicated his life to the freedom of Bharat Mata. But Har Ghar Tiranga is a movement, is a campaign which has taken mass movement role. And this unites the entire nation with a remarkable spirit. So celebration of Tiranga is a visible, it is now visible in every home, every street. And he hoped that this year, we must carry forward this Har Ghar Tiranga campaign with greater enthusiasm.
1: Mr. Ashok, the Prime Minister touched upon many facets of, the importance or the contribution which mass movements can make in the country. The Prime Minister spoke about Ek Ped Maa Ke Naam. He spoke about plastic recycling initiatives. What is your comment on the Sitamarhi Plastic Recycling Initiative demonstrate in respect to the capacity of waste to wealth?
2: I think before we talk about that, let's not forget that National Handloom Day also falls on the 7th of August. And that is one area where PM has been emphasizing practically every day because he also talks about vocal for local.
1: Correct.
2: And therefore, the handloom sector, the garments, this is becoming a very popular and countless people are now associated with it. So I think this also becomes very significant when we talk about these things. And if you are coming to other sectors, as the Prime Minister mentioned today, whether it is pollution poses a major challenge in the global environment, waste from a single-use plastic also, as you mentioned. And in that context, the proper disposal of plastic is crucial. A magnificent example of waste to wealth has been emerged from Sitamarhi in Bihar, where waste is being recycled to create attractive benches. About 40 kilograms of single-use plastic are consumed to make one bench. These benches are not only strong, durable, and comfortable, but are also eco-friendly. So similarly, we can talk about so many other sectors, like if you talk of Ek Ped Maa Ke Naam, remarkable success has been achieved, particularly in UP. The Prime Minister also mentioned about it, that where 35 crore saplings were planted in a single day, on the 12th day of July. As a member of parliament representing a constituency in UP, this is a matter of special pride for him because Prime Minister represents Varanasi constituency of Uttar Pradesh.
1: Mr. Ashok, since you touched upon the handloom sector, we'll first hear what the Prime Minister said about khadi and, he encouraged countrymen to buy and use khadi even more.
3: हम सभी जानते हैं कि खादी महात्मा गांधी को बहुत प्रिय थी। बीते कुछ वर्षों में खादी काफी लोकप्रिय हुई है। पिछले 12 वर्षों में इसकी बिक्री 6 गुना बढ़ी है। बिक्री का यह आंकड़ा अब 8000 करोड़ रुपए के करीब पहुंच चुका है। मेरा आप सभी से आग्रह है कि आने वाले त्योहार में खादी का कोई न कोई, हैंडलूम का कोई न कोई, हैंडीक्राफ्ट का कोई न कोई प्रोडक्ट जरूर खरीदें।
1: Mr. Ashok, we'll request for a view from you regarding what factors have contributed to the growth of khadi sales in recent years.
2: I think one of the main factors has been the appeal by the Prime Minister, because practically every episode of Mann Ki Baat, every year around the Independence Day, Prime Minister has always talked of promoting khadi and handloom. And as he also mentioned, the sale figure has now reached nearly 8,000 crore. Particularly in the last 12 years, this sale has increased sixfold over the last 12 years. And he again has asked countrymen to definitely buy at least one product of the, made of khadi, handloom or handicraft during upcoming festival. As we know, every year, this used to be known as Khadi Mela every year, but it was not picking up. Now, because the Prime Minister personally appeals to the countrymen, people are coming forward and making it a mass campaign that India's handloom and khadi are now being demanded in different countries. Is also becoming very popular all over the world.
1: In the 136th episode of Mann Ki Baat, Prime Minister address carried a common message that India's progress is driven not only by government initiatives, but also by the collective efforts of its people. Mr. Ashok Tandon, thank you very much for sparing your valuable time.
2: Thank you very much.
0: You were listening to a discussion on the 136th episode of Mann Ki Baat program. The participants were Ashok Tandon, political analyst, and Sarabjit Kaur, anchor.
4: Mahabharata. భారతంలో మహనీయులు మన శుభోదయ స్వరాలులో ప్రతిరోజు ఉదయం 6 గంటల నుండి 7 గంటల వరకు
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MIPS deemed to be university. NAC A+ grade deemed university. 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

0: In the program Spotlight, now we bring a discussion on the 136th episode of Mann Ki Baat program. The participants are Ashok Tandon, political analyst, and Sarabjit Kaur, anchor.
1: Good evening, listeners. The 136th episode of Mann Ki Baat was a reflection on the many facets of India's journey from honoring the courage of our armed forces on Kargil Vijay Divas to celebrating the achievements of our scientists, sportspersons, entrepreneurs, artisans, and young innovators. To dwell on this in detail, we are fortunate to connect with Mr. Ashok Tandon, political analyst. Mr. Ashok, welcome to the discussion.
2: Thank you.
1: Prime Minister Narendra Modi addressed the nation through the 136th episode of Mann Ki Baat. The Prime Minister commenced his address by paying tributes to the soldiers and martyrs of the Kargil War and highlighted the 13-day commemorative motorcycle expedition Shaurya Vijay Yatra from the National War Memorial in New Delhi to the Kargil War Memorial in Dras, Ladakh. Before we go any further, let's first hear what the Prime Minister said in his own special way, paying his tribute to the martyrs of the Kargil War.
3: आज का भारत अपने वीरों को सिर्फ याद ही नहीं करता बल्कि नई पीढ़ी तक उनकी गाथा भी पहुंचाता है। इसी भावना से इस वर्ष एक विशेष शौर्य विजय यात्रा निकाली गई। 14 जुलाई को दिल्ली के नेशनल वॉर मेमोरियल से शुरू हुई यह मोटरसाइकिल यात्रा द्रास के करगिल वॉर मेमोरियल तक पहुंच गई। इसका संदेश वन राइड वन नेशन वन सैल्यूट। यह यात्रा हमें याद दिलाती है कि राष्ट्र के लिए दिया गया बलिदान कभी भुलाया नहीं जा सकता।
1: Mr. Ashok, we'd like to know from you, what message does the One Ride, One Nation, One Salute campaign convey? And how can young Indians keep the legacy of Kargil heroes alive?
2: See, every year on the 14th of July, this Shaurya Divas, Shaurya Vijay Yatra is celebrated to commemorate Kargil victory of Indian Armed Forces. This is basically to remind our people and countrymen that the extraordinary courage of our brave soldiers, covering peaks of Kargil, harsh weather, the challenge posed by the enemy, our soldiers faced every such circumstances, and yet their spirit was great and their sacrifices. So basically, the sacrifices were all for the defense of Bharat Mata. So that is why Prime Minister also paid his tributes to the Jawans and all those who martyred. And he reminded us that particularly this, you also mentioned, one ride, one nation, one salute. So this journey reminds us that the sacrifice made for the nation can never be forgotten. And this yatra is organized every year.
1: In this episode of Mann Ki Baat, the Prime Minister laid a lot of emphasis on self-sufficiency in the defense sector. The Prime Minister spoke about the induction of INS Mahendragiri, successful DRDO tests of the Pinaka long-range guided rocket and Kusha missile, and growing defense cooperation and exports, including missile arrangements with Indonesia. We'd like to have your expert comment on this.
2: See, all this what you are mentioning is a symbol of the growing strength as India as an Atmanirbhar Bharat. And in that context, the details which the Prime Minister shared with the country included India's continuously strengthening her technological capabilities. A few days ago, INS Mahendragiri was inducted into Indian Navy. And this modern warship has been designed and built in India itself. More than 75% of the material used in it are indigenous. As I said, this very month, the DRDO also successfully tested the Pinaka long-range rocket. And also, beside the success of this lies the collective perseverance of our scientists and engineers. And only 2-3 days ago, the DRDO also successfully tested the Kusha missile. Now, these are some of the defense achievements. These defense production is now moving towards defense exports. And political cooperation with the friendly countries is also leading to export and collaboration with these countries. So I think the Prime Minister also mentioned about his visit to Indonesia, where a major agreement regarding BrahMos and Astra missile was concluded. Also is now increasing global confidence in India's defense equipment and technological growth, and that is why, particularly in the developing countries, there is a lot of interest in India's indigenous growth of the defense equipment.
1: Mr. Ashok, taking cue from what you just said, you spoke about perseverance, you spoke about self-reliance. Another laudable milestone of our country is the successful launch of Vikram 1. We'll first hear what the Prime Minister said on this.
3: विक्रम वन इसके सफल लॉन्च से हर देशवासी गौरव से भरा हुआ है. हम सभी भारतीय स्पेस सेक्टर के इस ऐतिहासिक क्षण के साक्षी बने. ये प्राइवेट सेक्टर द्वारा विकसित भारत का पहला रॉकेट है. हमारे युवा इनोवेटर्स 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
1: Now we all know that Vikram 1 is India's first privately developed rocket. Mr. Ashok, we'll like to know from you, what is the outcome of this great milestone in India's growth story, and especially in the defense sector and, you know, sector of aerospace and research in the field of space sector?
2: The space sector has always been very, very significant from India's growth story, particularly when we are moving toward Viksit Bharat by 2047. So in that context, this particular mention which the Prime Minister did today, I think is very, very significant. And if I may add, you know, all of us Indians were really a witness to this historic moment for India's space sector. It is India's first rocket developed by private sector. And our young innovators achieved something that was once difficult even to imagine. What they display is remarkable skills, passion, and patience. For a long time, our space sector remained closed to the private sector, as the Prime Minister also mentioned, denying many interested young people the opportunity to showcase their talent. Now, keeping the interest of the youth in mind, India has now opened up the space sector to private enterprise, and today the world is witnessing the results of it. That's the real growth story of India and India's moving towards Viksit Bharat.
1: You just spoke about young innovators, and in fact, the Prime Minister too praised Indian students' outstanding performance in international science Olympiads. So what do India's science Olympiad results reveal about the country's scientific talent?
2: You know, all these youngsters are really bringing glory to India in the field of science. Now, science Olympiads are among the most important competitions in the world. A large number of our students participate in this every year, especially the Olympiads in physics, chemistry, biology, and mathematics. They were held very recently, last month. And the Indian contingent delivered a spectacular performance in all these competitions. And particularly if I mention this physics Olympiad, all five of our students won gold medals, and India secured the top rank. Over the past decade, students from our country have been winning either a gold or a silver medal in every physics Olympiad. And as far as chemistry Olympiad is concerned, our students have won gold medal. And this has been our performance so far, best performance. All of our students also won medals in biology Olympiad, including a gold medal. On the other hand, in the maths Olympiad, our students secured 2 gold and 4 silver medals. So why Prime Minister was mentioning it? Because this brings pride to the nation, nation's youth power, and also the cultural Olympiads and hackathon is steadily growing in India.
1: You just spoke about the flag of India flying high. So let's first hear what the Prime Minister had to say about the Har Ghar Tiranga campaign.
3: 15 अगस्त हर भारतीय के लिए गर्व का दिन है. उन असंख्य वीरों को याद करने का दिन है जिन्होंने भारत माता की स्वतंत्रता के लिए अपना सब कुछ समर्पित कर दिया. उनके त्याग और तपस्या की वजह से आज हमारे हाथ में तिरंगा है. इस तिरंगे में हमारे संविधान के आदर्श हैं. साथियों, पिछले कुछ वर्षों में हर घर तिरंगा अभियान ने पूरे देश को एक अद्भुत भावना से जोड़ा है.
1: Mr. Ashok, we are not too far away from the Independence Day too. So I'd like to know from you, what kind of emotion or sentiment do such campaigns evoke in the minds of the youth?
2: You know, when Prime Minister invoked the sentiment of Har Ghar Tiranga, it was not just a slogan. He appealed to the people to make it a mass movement. It certainly has become a mass movement. And 15th August, of course, is a day of pride for every Indian. And it's a day to remember the countless heroes who dedicated his life to the freedom of Bharat Mata. But Har Ghar Tiranga is a movement, is a campaign which has taken mass movement role. And this unites the entire nation with a remarkable spirit. So celebration of Tiranga is a visible, is now visible in every home, every street. And he hoped that this year we must carry forward this Har Ghar Tiranga campaign with greater enthusiasm.
1: Mr. Ashok, the Prime Minister touched upon many facets of, the importance or the contribution which mass movements can make in the country. The Prime Minister spoke about Ek Ped Maa Ke Naam. He spoke about plastic recycling initiatives. What is your comment on the Sitamarhi Plastic Recycling Initiative demonstrate in respect to the capacity of waste to wealth?
2: I think before we talk about that, let's not forget that National Handloom Day also falls on the 7th of August, and that is one area where PM has been emphasizing practically every day because he also talks about vocal for local.
1: Correct.
2: And therefore, the handloom sector, the garments, this is becoming a very popular and countless people are now associated with it. So I think this also becomes very significant when we talk about these things. And if you are coming to other sectors, as the Prime Minister mentioned today, whether it is pollution poses a major challenge in the global environment, waste from a single-use plastic also, as you mentioned. And in that context, the proper disposal of plastic is crucial. A magnificent example of waste to wealth has been emerged from Sitamarhi in Bihar, where waste is being recycled to create attractive benches. About 40 kilograms of single-use plastic are consumed to make one bench. These benches are not only strong, durable and comfortable, but are also eco-friendly. So similarly, we can talk about so many other sectors, like if you talk of Ek Ped Maa Ke Naam, remarkable success has been achieved, particularly in UP. The Prime Minister also mentioned about it, that where 35 crore saplings were planted in a single day on the 12th day of July. As a member of parliament representing a constituency in UP, this is a matter of special pride for him, because Prime Minister represents Varanasi constituency of Uttar Pradesh.
1: Mr. Ashok, since you touched upon the handloom sector, we'll first hear what the Prime Minister said about khadi, and he encouraged countrymen to buy and use khadi even more.
3: हम सभी जानते हैं कि खादी महात्मा गांधी को बहुत प्रिय थी. बीते कुछ वर्षों में खादी काफी लोकप्रिय हुई है. पिछले 12 वर्षों में इसकी बिक्री 6 गुना बढ़ी है. बिक्री का यह आंकड़ा अब 8000 करोड़ रुपए के करीब पहुंच चुका है. मेरा आप सभी से आग्रह है कि आने वाले त्योहार में खादी का कोई न कोई, हैंडलूम का कोई न कोई, हैंडीक्राफ्ट का कोई न कोई प्रोडक्ट जरूर खरीदें.
1: Mr. Ashok, we'll request for a view from you regarding what factors have contributed to the growth of khadi sales in recent years.
2: I think one of the main factors has been the appeal by the Prime Minister, because practically every episode of Mann Ki Baat, every year around the Independence Day, Prime Minister has always talked of promoting khadi and handloom. And as he also mentioned, the sale figure has now reached nearly 8,000 crore. Particularly in the last 12 years, this sale has increased sixfold over the last 12 years. And he again has asked countrymen to definitely buy at least one product of the, made up from khadi, handloom or handicraft during upcoming festival. As we know, every year, this used to be known as Khadi Mela every year, but it was not picking up. Now, because the Prime Minister personally appeals to the countrymen, people are coming forward and making it a mass campaign that India's handloom and khadi are now being demanded in different countries, is also becoming very popular all over the world.
1: In the 136th episode of Mann Ki Baat, Prime Minister address carried a common message that India's progress is driven not only by government initiatives, but also by the collective efforts of its people. Mr. Ashok Tandon, thank you very much for sparing your valuable time.
2: Thank you very much.
0: You were listening to a discussion on the 136th episode of Mann Ki Baat program. The participants were Ashok Tandon, political analyst, and Sarabjit Kaur, anchor.
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3: 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I'm your RJ Deedipya. Now I'm giving some information about eliminating viral hepatitis. As a public health threat by 2030 is a target set under the UN Sustainable Development Goal on Health. World Hepatitis Day on July 28th. The EUDA has released today an update of its interactive elimination barometer designed to support countries in monitoring their progress towards the elimination of viral hepatitis among people who inject drugs. Hepatitis C virus infection is the infectious disease associated with the highest burden of disease among people who inject drugs. The virus being easily transmitted through the sharing of needles and syringes. Hepatitis B virus infection is also much more prevalent among PWID than in the general population. Despite the availability of new highly effective treatments for hepatitis C infection, access to testing the care for PWID remains limited. Moreover, HBV vaccination, OAT and NSP are still not reaching all people who would be benefited from these life savings and cost saving prevention measures. Through the barometer, public health workers, policy makers and other interested users can access data to gauge their country's performance according to 11 epidemiological indicators. Readers can download data tablets and infographics and view which country have achieved the target set. Monitoring data suggests that most European countries are lagging behind in meeting goals. The European Drug Report 2024 stated that among the countries reporting to the EUDA, only Norway showed evidence that they had achieved an 80% reduction in viremic HCV prevalence among people who inject drugs between 2015 and 2022. Elimination Barometers is a part of the set of online resources published by the EUDA. This includes the joint guidance with ECDC on prevention and control of infectious diseases among people who inject drugs under the Hepatitis C Toolkit, designed to help European countries beat viral hepatitis. They all outline the central role of harm reduction service for reaching the elimination of viral hepatitis as a public health threat. This year, the theme of World Hepatitis Day, it's time for action. According to the World Health Organization, with a person dying every 30 seconds from the hepatitis-related illness, there is a need to accelerate action on better prevention, diagnosis, and treatment to save lives and improve health outcomes. Thank you for listening this.
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3: 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I am very happy to be with you today. we are going to talk about a topic that touches every student's life. Today's topic is sleep hygiene and why students need proper rest. Before we begin, let me ask you something. How many of you slept less than 6 hours last night? How many of you check your mobile phone just before sleeping? And how many of you feel sleepy in class but very active at night? If you smiled or nodded your head, then this program is especially for you. Sleep hygiene is a simple term. It means good habits that help us sleep well. Just like brushing our teeth keeps our mouth clean, good sleep habits keep our brain healthy. Sleep is not a waste of time. It is that time when our brain rests, repairs itself, and stores what we learn during the day. For students, sleep is very important because it improves memory, concentration, and learning power. When we sleep well, we understand subject better, remember answers in exams, and feel more confident. When we don't sleep properly, we feel tired, stressed, irritated, and sleepy during classes. Many students think that studying late at night and sleeping less will help them score better marks, but this is not true. When the brain is tired, it cannot focus. If you study for many hours without sleep, you may forget everything in exam hall. Good sleep helps the brain work faster and smarter. Doctors say that students need at least 7 to 9 hours of sleep every day for good physical and mental health. Now, let us talk about some common sleep problems faced by students. The biggest problem is mobile phone usage at night. Many students scroll through social media, watch videos, or chat late at night, thinking, just 5 more minutes, but those 5 minutes become 1 hour. The blue light from mobile screen tells the brain to stay awake and sleep gets delayed. Another problem is exam stress. Worrying too much about marks and results keeps the mind active even when the body is tired. Drinking tea, coffee, or energy drinks in the evening is also a problem because caffeine keeps the brain alert. Eating heavy food late at night also disturbs sleep. Let us make this program a little interactive. I want you to think honestly, how many hours do you sleep every day? Is it less than 5 hours, 5 to 6 hours, or 7 to 8 hours? If your answer is less than 6 hours, your body and brain are not getting enough rest. Another question for you, do you use your mobile phones in bed? If yes, you are not alone, but this habit is affecting your sleep quality. Now, let us clear some common myths about sleep.

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Second, avoid using mobile phones at least 30 to 60 minutes before sleeping. Third, keep the light dim at night so your brain knows it is time to sleep. Fourth, avoid tea, coffee, and energy drinks in the evening. Fifth, eat light food at night. Sixth, use your bed only for sleeping, not for watching videos or scrolling through your phone. Seventh, before sleeping, take a few deep breaths and relax your mind. These small habits can bring big changes in your life. Dear students, always remember that your health is more important than marks. A healthy and well-rested student can achieve more than a tired and stressed student. Success does not come from staying awake all night. It comes from a fresh mind and a healthy food. So tonight, take a small challenge. Keep your phone away from your bed. Sleep a little early and give your brain the rest it deserves. With this thought, I conclude today's program. 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Thank you for listening and have a wonderful day. Thank you.

0: 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The story of India cannot be written without the story of its women. So for next 1 hour, let's explore how women are shaping a stronger, smarter and more compassionate India. What does women power really mean? Is it only about working in offices? No. Women power means giving every woman the opportunity to dream, learn, lead and succeed. A woman who educates her child builds the future. A woman who runs a business creates jobs. A woman who serves society spreads hope. And also, today's women are making remarkable contributions in every field. They are pilots flying aircraft, scientists making discoveries, police officers protecting society, doctors saving lives, engineers building infrastructure, entrepreneurs creating businesses, farmers feeding the nation, teachers shaping the future generations. Behind every successful nation is the contribution of millions of hardworking women. So, and the journey has not always been easy. Many women have faced challenges such as limited education opportunities, social stereotypes, balancing family and career, workplace discrimination. Yet, they continue to move forward with determination. Every obstacle they overcome becomes an inspiration for others. Now think of one challenge. Have you ever overcome in your life? Now imagine overcoming it while also caring for a family and fulfilling many responsibilities. That it is a resilience shown by the countless women every day. Women empowerment begins at home. A family that educates its daughters empowers the nation. A family that respects women creates a stronger society. Parents should encourage both sons and daughters to dream big, study well, and respect each other. And also, young listeners, equality is not about competition. It is about respect. Treat everyone with dignity. Support your sisters, classmates, friends, and even colleagues. Success grows when we encourage one another. Remember that a society progresses when everyone gets an equal opportunity to contribute. A woman is like a lamp. She lights many lives without expecting applause. She teaches us patience. She teaches us courage. She teaches us compassion. When women progress, family progresses, community progresses, and also India progresses. As we conclude today's program, let us remember one beautiful truth. A nation is not built only with bricks and roads. It is built with education. It is built with values. It is also built with compassion. And behind each of these stands the silent strength of women. Every mother who sacrifices for her children. Every teacher who inspires young minds. Every farmer who works under the sun. Every doctor who saves lives. Every entrepreneur who creates opportunities, and every daughter who dreams fearlessly is helping a built stronger India. So let us not just celebrate women on one special day. Let us respect them every day, support them every day, listen to them every day, because a woman rises, family rises. When a family rises, community rises. And when a community rises, India develops. And when millions of women rise together, India rises with them. This is Sanjana RJ signing off from MITS Community Radio 90.8 FM. Until we meet again, respect every woman, encourage every dream, celebrate every achievement. Because the strongest foundation of our nation is not made of puff stone or steel. It is built on the courage, wisdom and determination of its women. Namaste, take care, thank you.
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For more information, visit our website admissions.mids.ac.in.

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3: 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I'm your RJ Dedipya. Now I'm giving some information about eliminating viral hepatitis. As a public health threat by 2030 is a target set under the UN Sustainable Development Goal on Health. World Hepatitis Day on July 28th. The EUDA has released today an update of its interactive elimination barometer designed to support countries in monitoring their progress towards the elimination of viral hepatitis among people who inject drugs. Hepatitis C virus infection is the infectious disease associated with the highest burden of disease among people who inject drugs. The virus being easily transmitted through the sharing of needles and syringes. Hepatitis B virus infection is also much more prevalent among PWID than in the general population. Despite the availability of new highly effective treatments for hepatitis C infection, access to testing the care for PWID remains limited. Moreover, HBV vaccination, OAT and NSP are still not reaching all people who would be benefited from these life savings and cost saving prevention measures. Through the barometer, public health workers, policy makers and other interested users can access data to gauge their country's performance according to 11 epidemiological indicators. Readers can download data tablets and infographics and view which country have achieved the target set. Monitoring data suggests that most European countries are lagging behind in meeting goals. The European Drug Report 2024 stated that among the countries reporting to the EUDA, only Norway showed evidence that they had achieved an 80% reduction in viremic HCV prevalence among people who inject drugs between 2015 and 2022. Elimination Barometers is a part of the set of online resources published by the EUDA. This includes the joint guidance with ECDC on prevention and control of infectious diseases among people who inject drugs under the Hepatitis C Toolkit, designed to help European countries beat viral hepatitis. They all outline the central role of harm reduction service for reaching the elimination of viral hepatitis as a public health threat. This year, the theme of World Hepatitis Day, it's time for action. According to the World Health Organization, with a person dying every 30 seconds from the hepatitis-related illness, there is a need to accelerate action on better prevention, diagnosis, and treatment to save lives and improve health outcomes. Thank you for listening this.
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3: 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I am very happy to be with you today. we are going to talk about a topic that touches every student's life. Today's topic is sleep hygiene and why students need proper rest. Before we begin, let me ask you something. How many of you slept less than 6 hours last night? How many of you check your mobile phone just before sleeping? And how many of you feel sleepy in class but very active at night? If you smiled or nodded your head, then this program is especially for you. Sleep hygiene is a simple term. It means good habits that help us sleep well. Just like brushing our teeth keeps our mouth clean, good sleep habits keep our brain healthy. Sleep is not a waste of time. It is the time when our brain rests, repairs itself, and stores what we learn during the day. For students, sleep is very important because it improves memory, concentration, and learning power. When we sleep well, we understand subject better, remember answers in exams, and feel more confident. When we don't sleep properly, we feel tired, stressed, irritated, and sleepy during classes. Many students think that studying late at night and sleeping less will help them score better marks, but this is not true. When the brain is tired, it cannot focus. If you study for many hours without sleep, you may forget everything in exam hall. Good sleep helps the brain work faster and smarter. Doctors say that students need at least 7 to 9 hours of sleep every day for good physical and mental health. Now, let us talk about some common sleep problems faced by students. The biggest problem is mobile phone usage at night. Many students scroll through social media, watch videos, or chat late at night, thinking, just 5 more minutes, but those 5 minutes become 1 hour. The blue light from mobile screen tells the brain to stay awake and sleep gets delayed. Another problem is exam stress. Worrying too much about marks and results keeps the mind active even when the body is tired. Drinking tea, coffee, or energy drinks in the evening is also a problem because caffeine keeps the brain alert. Eating heavy food late at night also disturbs sleep. Let us make this program a little interactive. I want you to think honestly. How many hours do you sleep every day? Is it less than 5 hours, 5 to 6 hours, or 7 to 8 hours? If the answer is less than 6 hours, your body and brain are not getting enough rest. Another question for you. Do you use your mobile phones in bed? If yes, you are not alone. But this habit is affecting your sleep quality. Now, let us clear some common myths about sleep. Many people believe that successful students sleep less. This is a myth. Successful people actually value sleep because it keeps them healthy and focused. Another myth is that using the phone helps us relax before sleep. In reality, the phone makes the brain more active. A fact is that even a short nap during the day can improve concentration. Another fact is that good sleep improves exam performance and mental health. Now, I will share some simple and easy sleep hygiene tips that every student can follow. First, try to sleep and wake up at the same time every day, even on weekends. Second, avoid using mobile phones at least 30 to 60 minutes before sleeping. Third, keep the light dim at night so your brain knows it is time to sleep. Fourth, avoid tea, coffee, and energy drinks in the evening. Fifth, eat light food at night. Sixth, use your bed only for sleeping, not for watching videos or scrolling through your phone. Seventh, before sleeping, take a few deep breaths and relax your mind. These small habits can bring big changes in your life. Dear students, always remember that your health is more important than marks.
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I am your host, RJ Sanjana. Today, let's celebrate the power that nurtures families, strengthens communities, and builds our nation, the power of women. A woman is not just a daughter, sister, wife, or mother. She is a leader, teacher, a scientist, a farmer, a doctor, an entrepreneur, an artist, and a change maker. The story of India cannot be written without the story of its women. So for next 1 hour, let's explore how women are shaping a stronger, smarter, and more compassionate India. What does women power really mean? Is it only about working in offices? No. Women power means giving every woman the opportunity to dream, learn, lead, and succeed. A woman who educates her child builds the future. A woman who runs a business creates jobs. A woman who serves society spreads hope. And also, today's women are making remarkable contributions in every field. They are pilots flying aircraft, scientists making discoveries, police officers protecting society, doctors saving lives, engineers building infrastructure, entrepreneurs creating businesses, farmers feeding the nation, teachers shaping the future generations. Behind every successful nation is the contribution of millions of hardworking women. So, and the journey has not always been easy. Many women have faced challenges such as limited education opportunities, social stereotypes, balancing family and career, workplace discrimination. Yet, they continue to move forward with determination. Every obstacle they overcome becomes an inspiration for others. Now think of one challenge. Have you ever overcome in your life? Now imagine overcoming it while also caring for a family and fulfilling many

0: responsibilities, that it is a resilience shown by the countless women every day. Women empowerment begins at home. A family that educates its daughters empowers the nation. A family that respects women creates a stronger society. Parents should encourage both sons and daughters to dream big, study well, and respect each other. And also, young listeners, equality is not about competition. It is about respect. Treat everyone with dignity. Support your sisters, classmates, friends, and even colleagues. Success grows when we encourage one another. Remember that a society progresses when everyone gets an equal opportunity to contribute. A woman is like a lamp. She lights many lives without expecting applause. She teaches us patience. She teaches us courage. She teaches us compassion. When women progress, family progresses, community progresses, and also India progresses. As we conclude today's program, let us remember one beautiful truth. A nation is not built only with bricks and roads. It is built with education. It is built with values. It is also built with compassion. And behind each of these stands the silent strength of women. Every mother who sacrifices for her children, every teacher who inspires young minds, every farmer who works under the sun, every doctor who saves lives, every entrepreneur who creates opportunities, and every daughter who dreams fearlessly is helping a built stronger India. So, let us not just celebrate women on one special day. Let us respect them every day, support them every day, listen to them every day, because a woman rises, family rises. When a family rises, community rises. And when a community rises, India develops. And when millions of women rise together, India rises with them. This is Sanjana RJ signing off from MITS Community Radio 90.8 FM. Until we meet again, respect every woman, encourage every dream, celebrate every achievement. Because the strongest foundation of our nation is not made of puff stone or steel. It is built on the courage, wisdom, and determination of its women. Namaste, take care, thank you.
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0: 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I am your RJ Syed Mushtaq. Today we are exploring a topic that's close to our heart of education, student behavior. Understanding why students behave the way they do, both positively, sometimes not positively, can really help create a classroom where everyone has a chance to learn, grow, and succeed. Let's start by recognizing some of the positive behaviors we see in students. Many students bring a strong sense of respect and curiosity to the classroom. They show this respect by being attentive during lectures, listening when others are speaking, and genuinely wanting to understand new material. A lot of students go beyond just listening. They actively participate, ask insightful questions, and sometimes they inspire teachers to see a topic from a fresh perspective. Their enthusiasm can be infectious, creating a dynamic learning environment. Another wonderful behavior we see is responsibility. Whether it's completing assignments on time, preparing for exams, or simply showing up with a positive attitude, responsible students contribute to a productive classroom culture. They understand that their actions have an impact, not only on their own success, but on learning experience of their classmates. This responsibility often translates into good study habits, like organizing notes, setting study goals, and managing their time effectively. These habits don't just benefit them accidentally. They are life skills that carry forward into adulthood. But as we all know, it's not always smooth sailing. Sometimes certain behaviors can be challenging. Distraction is a big one. With the rise of technology, it's become increasingly common to see students losing focus, often tempted by the notifications on their phones and laptops. In a digital world, the line between learning tools and entertainment is thin. Students can easily find themselves scrolling through social media instead of listening to a lecture. Lack of motivation is another common challenge. This can happen for various reasons. Maybe the student finds a particular subject difficult, or they are going through personal issues, or they simply haven't connected with the material. When students feel disengaged, they may withdraw from classroom activities, avoid assignments, or display what might seem like an I don't care attitude. It's easy to misinterpret this as laziness, but often there's a deeper reason. For instance, think of a student who's always late with their assignments instead of immediately assuming. They are irresponsible. Teachers might consider if the student is overwhelmed by the other subjects, dealing with stress, or perhaps doesn't understand the assignment requirements. With a bit of encouragement and support, students like this often find their way back on track. Sometimes just knowing that someone believes in them and is willing to listen can be a game changer. Peer influence is also a powerful factor. Friendship in the classroom can have a huge impact, both positive and negative. Positive friendships often encourage students to collaborate, to help each other study, or to engage more in classroom discussions. But peer pressure can sometimes lead to a negative behaviors, like skipping classes or bullying. Students may feel the need to fit in or act a certain way to accept it, which can lead them to make choices they wouldn't otherwise make. And then there's the added layer of online behavior. Virtual classes and online platforms are a recent change in the education landscape, and the students face unique challenges here. It's easier to lose track of time, and distractions are just a click away. For many students, maintaining the same level of self-discipline in a virtual environment as would they in a physical classroom is tough. Teachers might find the students are more reluctant to participate in online classes, perhaps feeling more self-conscious on camera than they would in person. So, how can we as a community encourage positive behavior and help address these challenges? It begins empathy and understanding. Teachers play a crucial role, of course, but parents, mentors, and even peers all contribute to shaping supportive environment. One effective approach is creating a classroom culture that encourages open communication. When students feel safe to express their struggles without fear of judgment, they are more likely to ask for help when they need it. Teachers who take the time to check in with the students individually can uncover challenges before they become bigger issues. This could be as simple as asking, "How are you doing today? Or is there anything you are finding difficult in this subject?" Another powerful strategy is positive reinforcement. Recognizing students for their good behavior, whether that's their punctuality, their participation, or even small achievements, can go a long way in motivating them. Celebrating small wins builds their confidence, and they are more likely to want to repeat these behaviors. For students, it's also important to self-reflect and understand their own motivations. They can ask themselves questions like, "What are my goals for this class?" or "What helps my focus better?" By understanding these own triggers for distraction or demotivation, students can start to create an environment where they can succeed. Maybe it's putting their phone away during study time or finding a study buddy who keeps them accountable. As far as we can help the creating the learning environment that are adaptable and inclusive. Not every student learns the same way, so giving them options like project-based assignments, group work, or practical demonstrations can cater to different learning styles and make the classroom experience more engaging. Ultimately, student behavior is a journey, not just the students but everyone involved in the educational process. By approaching it with empathy, encouragement, and a willingness to understand each student's unique situation, we create a classroom culture that supports everyone's success. Let's strive for classrooms where students feel valued, motivated, and ready to learn. Because when students thrive, so do we all. Thank you for tuning in the segment on student behavior. I hope it gives you some food for thought on how we can all play a part in shaping a positive learning experience. Stay tuned for more insights in the world of education. Thank you.
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3: 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You wake up and suddenly realize exam timetable is cancelled, college buses don't arrive, petrol price changes twice a day, scholarship doesn't come, internet stops working for hours. Nobody gives a clear explanation. You ask your friends, they don't know. Teachers, they don't know. News, different answers everywhere. For a moment, you feel confused. That conclusion is not just personal confusion. That is how a country feels without stability. Today, I am not discussing political parties. I am talking about how stability directly affects our daily life. I realized something simple. When rules stay consistent, life feels normal. When rules keep changing, life feels stressful. Then I started noticing my own life. My semester schedule works because continuity exists. My degree has value because systems didn't break. Companies visit campus because they trust the environment. And I understood one idea. Development is actually long-term planning. Think about it. A road takes years. A university reputation takes decades. An industry takes generations. All of them depend on one condition. Tomorrow should behave like today. Now imagine, you want to start a startup for after graduation. Where would you choose? A place where policies change suddenly, or a place where rules remain predictable? Obviously the predictable one. Because growth needs confidence. Whenever stability exists, investors come, jobs increase, salaries improve, innovation grows. Whenever instability exists, investors leave, projects stop, unemployment rises, young people migrate. So development is not magic. It is trust over time. I also understood something important. Political stability does not mean no change. It means organized change. Like software updates. Planet updates, phone improves. Random updates, phone crashes. A country works the same way. Then I asked myself, why should students care? Because stability decides placement opportunities, higher study chances, startup funding, salary levels, technology access. So even if we ignore politics, politics doesn't ignore us. Another realization. Stability is not created only by leaders. Citizens also create it. When we spread misinformation, react emotionally without facts, fight without understanding, we increase uncertainty. But when we verify information, discuss respectfully, think long-term, we strengthen stability. Students are not future citizens. We are present stakeholders. Across the world, strong development usually follows stable governance. Not perfect governance, stable governance. Because development is like building construction. Technology is decoration. Economy is structure. Education is room. Stability is foundation. Without foundation, everything collapses. So tonight, when you think about your career, ask one question. Am I only living in my country or also contributing to its stability? A nation grows not by loud arguments, but by consistent direction. Stability is not control, it is continuity. Stability is not silence, it is structured progress. And development travels only on the road built by stability. This is your friend signing off from MITS Community Radio. Stay aware, stay responsible, stay hopeful. Have a wonderful day.
4: Hello, dear listeners.